0: Philippine Standard Time, it's 9:01 a.m. Good morning, and here's the news. President Ferdinand R. Marcos Jr. says the $4 billion M-Terra solar project in Central Luzon is expected to supply electricity to more than 2.4 million households by 2027. Phase 1 of the project has reached around 91% completion and is expected to become fully commercial operational by August. Phase 2 began early this year and is targeted for completion by 2027. The project spans 3,500 hectares across 5 municipalities in provinces of Bulacan and Nueva Ecija. President Marcos said the M-Terra solar project forms part of broader efforts to modernize the country's energy sector. In news overseas, another record-breaking heatwave has hit part of Canada and USA, bringing extreme temperatures and poor air quality. Extreme heat warnings have been placed across multiple Canadian provinces, including most of Ontario and part of Quebec, Manitoba, and Northwest Territories, affecting millions of people. The high temperatures are expected to continue for Canada as well as parts of the U.S. Midwest and Northeast as a strong area of high pressure moves eastward. Central and eastern areas of Canada has also been hot, but a cold front is set to bring lower temperatures over the next few days. In sports news, Spain are through the World Cup final after surprising favorites France with a convincing 2-0 semifinal victory at the Dallas Stadium. Luis de la Fuente's side blunted a France team brimming with attacking talent, controlled a game of few chances, and will deservedly take their place in Sunday's showpiece thanks to the goals of Mikel Oyarzabal and Pedro Porro. Oyarzabal opened the scoring from the penalty spot midway through the first half after a lapse from France left-back Lucas Digne resulted in him giving forward Lamine Yamal an unceremonious wallop as he tried to clear the ball. The spot kick was definitely thumped into the corner by Oyarzabal, with a lead to defend Spain's control of the match only grew. After a below-par first half, France were expected to come out fighting, but it was increasingly confident Spain who seized the upper hand once more as Porro played a lovely 1-2 with Dani Olmo before slotting in the second at the near post. Philippine Standard Time, it's 9:04 in the morning. Manatiling natutok sa Sports Radio para sa mga pinakabagong balita tungkol sa larangan ng sports. Mula po si Mitch Malas, aris ang magandang umaga sa inyong lahat.
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3: Experts say this, journalists write it, and we promote it. Sadyang malikay ng Pinoy, yes? You hear that all the time. We merge dishes like sinigang na corned beef. We mash up songs for a laugh like Senorita by Shawn Mendes.
4: I love it when you call me Senorita.
5: Pintig ng puso ko'y para sa'yo.
3: And Lumayo Ka Man Sa Akin by Rodel Naval. And there's the timeless practice of Pinoy parents naming their kids after their meshed names, like Jovelin or Benjamin. Pero ang isa pang mahilig ko tingtingin ng Pinoy ay language. Mga salitang Tagalog na minerge or completely inimbento.
6: Pauso.
3: Street words or slang. Made-up words or familiar words with made-up meanings only a Filipino would know. Like praning,
6: tanyare.
3: And some that have even made it to the Oxford English Dictionary. Like bonga, defined as flamboyant or excellent. Bahala na, balikbayan, high blood. Yep, they're in the Oxford English Dictionary. Look under Philippine English along with other Filipino coined words. The OED has an entire Philippine English piece on it. The first editions were plant or animal names like abaca and tamarao. Recent editions include kilig, pandesal, and traffic as an adjective. defined as marked by slow movement of vehicles or congested. Filipino lexicographer Danica Salazar says the Philippine-sourced editions legitimize Philippine English as a variety in its own right. The words that got in did so from observed use online in publications and through linguistic studies. It'll be interesting to see what other Filipinized words make it next. What about keri o marites?
2: Yan ang Pinoy kultura because our culture is cool.
6: Paliwanag mo sa tao na hindi totoo yan.
7: Dahil ang totoo, yung totoo ang dapat ninyong malaman.
8: Nagkalat sa internet ang fake news.
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10: What they are doing is creating panic.
7: We say no.
11: Yung pagkalat ng fake news. And some of it's dangerous.
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7: At di magpapakalat ng disinformation at misinformation ang kasalukuyang administrasyon.
11: Stop telling us fake news because you're wrong.
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23: Okay, balik na po tayo, Headline Sports Wednesday edition. 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Punta natin ang Davis Cup. Yes, today is the start of the Davis Cup competition. Tennis po ito. Para sa men's team competition, ginaganap ito dyan sa Kuala Lumpur, Malaysia. Yan, meron pang announcement ang Davis Cup sa kanilang page. Pwede kayong manood. This is the Asia Oceania. Merong live and free streaming pala ito. No? 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And we are talking about the Billie Jean King Cup. Okay, okay na yun for the women. And ngayon naman sa Davis Cup, dito nga po sa ating koponan, nasa Malaysia. 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Ginaganap ito sa Lima, Peru. 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Number 13, yes, against world number 16 na Venezuela. At talo po tayo kagabi sa pag-umpisa ng aksyon, halos alas 12 ng hating gabi at natapos na yan. Early morning, dyan sa Lima, Peru, 13 hours ahead ang Pilipinas. Okay, so 3-run home run ng pinch hitter na si Diana Arcai, okay, in the top of the 6th inning. Okay, ang naging highlight ng Venezuela's 8-5 na panalo laban sa Philippines. Okay, both teams collected 10 hits, ba? Magaganda pala yung hitting average nila, may 10 hits sila, but a pair of 4-run innings allowed Venezuela to earn the first victory of the tournament. Naku ha, meron silang 4-run innings. Okay, veteran Michelle Floyd claimed the win after pitching 3.1 innings. Okay, CC Floyd ang kanilang winning pitcher, ano, allowing 2 runs on the 4 hits while issuing 2 walks and striking out 1. She entered the game in a crucial situation in the bottom of the 4th inning with Venezuela leading 4-3, baldikit pala yung laban, a runner on third base and 2 outs. And Floyd escaped the jam by getting Maylia Perez to ground out. Ayun, so nag-ground out si Perez. Veronica Antiquera went 2-4-3 with 3 RBIs. Yung isa pa nilang miyembro, si Barrios, went 1-4-3 and drove in 2 runs. Yung po mga pangalan na aking binabanggit ay for Venezuela. Parang katulad ng mga family name ng Philippines, ano? So, ang Blue Girls, talo tayo. Royabel Palma took the loss for the Philippines. So, 5-8. But I think not bad. We lost before sa Venezuela, 1-5. Ano, doon the previous World Cup na meron tayo. 2 years ago ba yun? And this time around, 5-8. Either way pa yung game na yan, I think because of that 4-run inning, okay, yun ang medyo dinamdam ng Pilipinas. I have yet to talk to our coaches kung ano ang nangyari, maybe just an error, yun na, pag nag-error ka ng isa sa ganyan, sunod-sunod na nakapasok yung nasa base, edi lamang na sila ng marami-rami. So today is another day, a tough day for the Philippines because world number 1, champion na Japan ang makakalaban natin. Mamaya, hintayin yung ating sports news roundup. Kuha na natin sana ng kanila ding assessment kung may panahon pa si Coach Ana Santiago. So, go, go, go para sa ating Philippine Blue Girls. Game number 2 na para sa Women's Softball World Cup. Lima, Peru po ginaganap itong labanan natin. Then the coming days, we will be facing Puerto Rico, Great Britain, and of course, host Peru. Okay, so it's 9:16 in the morning. Okay, so isunod natin yung lang billiards, okay? Just a mention, sunod-sunod ngayon pagkatalo ng mga billiard players natin eh, si Biado, si Mana, si Johan Chua, almost 30 players natin nandiyan sa pinagaganapan itong Asian pool, okay? 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So, with that, only Ferrer ang nakarating sa quarterfinals. Meaning, last 16 pa lang, dalawang Pilipino na lang. 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Maybe they are preparing for the Reyes Cup. Okay. Yeah, Reyes Cup. Kahapon po inianunsyo na ng Matchroom at ng World 9 Ball Tour. Ang Reyes Cup ay muling mangyayari sa Pilipinas. Yes, okay. Yan ay October 15 to 18. Okay, dito sa Pilipinas. 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Pero si Gianco Bustamante pa rin ang magiging kapitan naman para sa Pilipinas. Okay. And then after that, may Philippine Open Pool Championship. Ito din po ay Matchroom and World 9 Ball Tour Tournament, October 20 to 24. So back-to-back yan, October 15 to 18, di naalis yung mga international pro billiard players natin dahil may October 20 to 24 na Philippine Open Pool Championships. Okay, so that's nice. Okay, so it's 9:19. Tuloy-tuloy tayo dito lamang sa Headline Sports.
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23: Okay, kahapon nga po ay formal na inianunsyo ng PSC at syempre ng WSL, that's World Surf League, ang pagiging host ng Pilipinas sa pinakamalaki na kompetisyon ng World Surf League. 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So, for this time, we will be giving you ang ating pong pakikumusta at ating pakikipag-ugnayan nga dito sa mga people responsible for the hosting. Ano? 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Dito po yan sa ating panayam sa DCSR Sports Radio.
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23: Okay, so we have here Vinnie Marcos. Okay, one of the surfers. Kaya lang hindi siya magko-compete at the WSL. Nice, nice seeing you here, sir. And this is really one big event. WSL Champions Tour. Reaction muna for the Philippines hosting this one.
0: Sobrang stoked. I mean, tagal na we've been waiting for this type of competition. So yeah, masaya talaga ako.
23: Yes, masaya ka kasi alam natin na you've been promoting surfing the past years, but this is the biggest paano naging posible ito?
0: Alam mo, you know, we've been working on it for the past 4 years with, you know, from Siargao noons, even like yung sa Baler and La Union. Honestly, like the event is held in Siargao, but if La Union or Baler didn't put their part in, none of this would be possible. So it's really because of all of them talaga.
23: Yes. Ito'y patunay, ang ganda ng Pilipinas, ang ganda ng mga waves natin, yung ating WSL Asia Pacific president, diba? Iba yung description. May you repeat how he described, diba, the wave at the Siargao Cloud 9, kaya napili?
0: Perfect. Like, really, that's the only way you can, like, I think, alam mo, when people go to that wave, especially yes, yung mga first time nila, di nila ako believe. Like, what, ganito? Araw-araw? Totoo ba? Yes. Talaga? Like, like, even after 1 week of surfing, they still don't believe. Like, ganun ba kaganda? Like, so, yeah, like, I think Cloud 9 is just the perfect way for it. And it's gonna be such a fun event.
23: How big are your expectations come the competition days? How do you visualize that WSL Champions Tour stop number 11?
0: Sky high expectations. Wow. Like, super taas. It is the biggest competition in the world for surfing and surf, you know. It doesn't get any bigger than this. So, sobrang excited talaga.
23: Paano makakatulong ang WSL Champions Tour sa mga kababayan natin, hindi lang sa mga atleta? Other aspects of hosting.
0: For example, like kung every time there's a WSL, all the hotels get fully booked. Yung mga hotels, yung mga restaurants, lahat mga local yan. You know what I mean? So, there is an obvious economic benefit. For example, entire cities in Australia have been built from surfing. Diba? La Union is a great example.
23: Yes.
0: So yeah, economic benefits pretty recognizable din.
23: So, meaning sulit ang gastos ng government natin in promoting sports, and ito'y isang encouragement for the government to support more, ika nga, to give more support to sports.
0: 100%. I would say people, I would argue that it's not a direct, direct improvement, but the happiness that people give and the community and the joy, it's iba talaga din.
23: Okay. Anong meron na surfing? Bakit gustong-gusto mo ang surfing? What do you feel whenever you surf?
0: Alam mo, kasi palagi ang dami nagpa-picture sa akin. Walang camera sa tubig eh. Like, kahit simp lang ako, okay lang.
23: Okay lang.
0: Yeah, and surfing is just such a healthy sport. It teaches you life lessons, but also physical ones. You meet so many cool people, you go to the coolest places.
23: Yes.
0: Yeah.
1: Vinny, give your message to the young or individuals out there, those who are also into sports and those who are into surfing.
0: You know, keep doing what you're doing. Kahit anong sport mo, like, you know, tennis, football, basketball, volleyball, surfing, skateboarding, it doesn't matter. Kahit anong sport, basta masaya ka. Yes. But do it every as much as you can. Sana every day.
1: Yes, sana talaga. Thank you so much, Vinny Matas po, presidential son, and our PSC sports ambassador. Salamat!
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1: Okay, Sir Andrew Stark here, WSL Asia Pacific head. Thank you for bringing the WSL Champions Tour here in the Philippines, in Siargao. So how big is your expectation for this big event, the very first time?
3: Yeah, we're really excited. I mean, it's the highest level of the sport globally, and to have a World Championship Tour event here in the Philippines and at Siargao, I mean, it's an amazing location. It's got a fantastic surf culture, and Cloud 9, the wave, is absolutely world class. So all the surfers are excited. All the fans from all over the world were excited to watch it, and you know, it's an incredible venue. So really very happy and proud to announce this here today.
1: What took so long for the Siargao and the Philippines to earn the right to host this big event? Because we've been hosting international events in the past.
3: Well, yeah, they've been hosting qualifying series, lower tier events, but you know, really most of the world tour stops are pretty fixed, so it's rare that events come up on our World Championship Tour. So there was an opportunity this year where a spot came up on the tour and we're able to include it. So, but we're always looking for new locations, but there's also a lot of events that have been going for 50 years, and it has taken a while, but we're very pleased we're here.
1: Yeah, it's also the presidential son's support played a big role in the Philippines getting the hosting.
3: Oh, absolutely. Wherever we go, you know, we have a partnership with the government in the country. So in this case, through the Philippine Sports Commission and the Department of Tourism, you know, so, and really, obviously, backing from the broader Philippines government. We can't run these events in locations without government investment and support. So very grateful for that.
1: How big will the country benefit from this one? You mentioned earlier the economic, like, what's the promotion of the whole country?
3: Yeah, I mean, we have these World Tour events get over 10 million people watch them globally. You know, we have post-produced TV shows, millions and millions of social followers. There'll be a greater than 10 million economic impact, $10 million economic impact throughout the time of the event, plus many, many tens of millions in surf tourism for years to come. So it's a sport development outcome, it's an economic impact outcome, it's a long-term legacy impact for that region and for the country.
1: You gave us only one wild card for
3: There's a wild card for a male and female that will be selected in the national event at Cloud 9 in October.
1: Yes.
3: We gave an additional wild card. We gave our international wild card that we would usually give to an international world champion. We gave it to Marimar.
1: Okay,
3: so Philippines have two males and one female.
1: Yeah, so at least three.
3: Three surfers.
1: Okay, yeah. What do you think of Mark Tocum? Because
3: he's
1: earned the right to be given that wild card.
3: He's world class. At that wave, he's very, very impressive. Yeah.
1: Okay, so thank you so much. Maybe you would want to invite all the Filipinos or even those abroad to come over, have a vacation in Siargao and watch this.
3: October 31 to November 10, the world's best surfers coming to the Philippines. Make sure you come to Siargao and meet all the surfers and check out the sport.
1: Yeah. Thank you so much.
3: Okay.
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4: WSL and Philippine Sports Commission, please name to my brother Vince. Thanks, bro, for being there always, support the sports. Salamat. And hearing that WSL will be holding Cloud 9, it's just something really special. It feels amazing that it will happen in my home, right? And especially I just heard from Andrew Stark that I got the wild card, And right now, just know I'm already shaking. But because I feel, literally to be honest, I feel right now, wearing the mic, I feel like I already win. Yeah, I feel like I already win. So thanks again, and I'm very excited that competition will be happening. So salamat karadya o sa tanang nangita dere sa ako pamilya, ako mga amigo dito kuma sa Siargao. Grabe gyud excited na ako puntana. Yeah, tana makadaw ka. Let's focus and let's do our job. Let's go.
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2: This is really an opportunity for us to showcase the Philippines as a sports tourism destination. Yung ginagawa po namin sa PSC in collaboration with the Department of Tourism, CHESA, DIFG, PAGCOR, DBM, ito po yung konsepto ni President Marcos na sabi niya, I think it's a great strategy to develop sports tourism in the Philippines kasi ang dami natin nagagawa. And swerte tayo kasi meron pa tayong Vinny who's really a sportsman. Di ba? But I think in Siargao we will not serve because you will all be there. So, kidding aside, once again, thank you very much for your trust. Andrew, from the bottom of our hearts, maraming salamat. Okay, and we say, you can trust the Philippines. We can do this, Andrew. We can do this. Thank you very much.
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23: Okay, inyo pong napanood, napakinggan bahagi po ng media launch ng ating World Surf League Championship Tour. Stop number 11, the final stop to be held in Siargao, Cloud 9. 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Okay, sige. Babalik po tayo in a while dito pa rin sa Headline Sports.
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8: Bagong Pilipinas, para sa bawat Pilipino.
26: Bagong Pilipinas is a master plan for genuine development that benefits of all our people. It is a call for transformation. The transformation of our idea of being a Filipino. And the transformation of our economy, of governance, of society.
8: Hindi puro salita, pamahalaan ay magsisilbing halimbawa.
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23: Okay, Philippine Aquatics Incorporated.
10: Yes.
23: Secretary General Eric Buhain, welcome once again to Sports Radio. It's been a long time, di ba? Kumusta? We are promoting one big event, the Southeast Asia Open Water Swimming Championships. Tell us more.
10: Thank you, Judith. During my swimming days, I've gone to Sports Radio, and thank you for always being there to support the athletes in all sports. Your medium has helped a lot.
23: Yes.
10: So thank you very much. And now here we are again.
23: Yeah.
10: We're going to be hosting the Southeast Asia Open Water Swimming Championships, Boracay, New Coast, August 21, 22, and 23. So again, lumalapit po ang inyong kaibigan, si Eric Buhain, na alaga ninyo noon pa man.
23: Yes.
10: Huwag niyo kaming pababayaan.
23: Siyempre naman. But how big is this? How many countries? How many swimmers? How big is your expectation from our team competing here?
10: I think the community for the 11 countries, members of the Southeast Asia Federation, 6 to 7 yan will bring a big team, mga 20 mm-hmm. countries each. So nasa mga 120 yun. Tapos the four smaller countries like Cambodia, East Timor, probably would send a token team to also compete. And then we also have the developmental side, yung 3 kilometers race na for the 12 to 13 year olds. That's also something we're trying to promote in our region in Southeast Asia, para naman for the next generation of open water swimmers. So that, and then the festival is, we're looking at maybe around 300 swimmers to join the festival side of it. So medyo ano na rin, challenging na rin to sa pagdating sa organization.
23: Mm-hmm.
10: Kasi Judith, alam mo, safety first.
23: Yes.
10: So kailangan natin to make sure that all the participants are safe.
23: Yes.
10: Pagdating sa championship side, which is the 10K, 5K, the developed 10K, 5K, walang buoys. Hindi sila pwede magsuot ng safety buoy. So talaga naka-swimsuit lang sila. Pagdating dun sa festival, pwedeng maglagay ng yung belt buoy na makikita ninyo. So that's identification. At the same time, pag napagod sila, it's like a life floater, life saving floater na rin.
1: We are still, kumbaga, nasa developing process pa for our swimmers. But can we expect a podium finish or even just a top 5 in this fourth edition ha, ng Southeast Asian Open Swimming?
10: I think we will be expecting podium finishes also. Looking forward to that. If that happens, it will be very inspiring for the community, sa open water swimmers. Maraming na nag-ano dyan. I'm sure sa sports radio, maraming kayo napopromote din ng mga events nationwide, no? Na hino-host ng mga organizers for open water events, triathlon events. So, that community is going to be excited if we place sa podium in this event. So, it just proves na the Philippines can produce world-class swimmers.
1: I heard successful yung test event niyo last June. Tell us more about this. And we're particularly also in Boracay, this Southeast Asia Open Water Swimming
10: June 4, 5, 6, June 5, 6, 7, we conducted the test run, trials.
1: Yeah.
10: Sinabay na rin namin na selection yun for the
1: representative.
10: Yes. Okay. So, during that event, nung nagulat kami, almost 100 mga young, 12, 13, there mga 6 years old, 7 years old, na lumangoy ng 2 kilometers, 3 kilometers, na sumali. So nakakatuwa talaga yung event na ito. At we held it at Boracay New Coast,
1: yes,
10: which is a property of the Mega World, that area. So dun sa property nila, they have a home. Tapos naging dedicated facility yun, a venue for the competition. So, first time na nangyari yun in that area. Normally, yung mga open water events natin is point-to-point, island-to-island.
1: Kala ko nga point-to-point to yung ikot open water.
10: Island, hindi. Ito siya, course siya. Para siya race circuit type dadaanan ng mga swimmers.
1: Yeah. So, meaning talaga, may strong promise itong sport na ito for the Filipinos.
10: I truly believe that if given the opportunity with the help of the Philippine Sports Commission, and dyan ang POC that also helps us get all of these hosting opportunities and participating opportunities, that creates a very, very strong interest in the sport. Personally, as a swimmer, I know. I saw the Agusan.
1: Yes.
10: If you remember that 1500 race, na the difference between gold, silver, and bronze was less than a second.
1: Yes.
10: That is the level of swimming na kailangan natin ma-develop into world-class open water swimmers. So, we're actually producing them now in Palarong Pampansa.
1: Yes.
10: Diba? So, they're 17-year-olds that they're younger than that. Lalagay natin to a world-class scenario and the future is very promising for them.
1: So remember, August po itong Southeast Asian Open Water Swimming Championships. Okay, outside the open water, kamusta tayo yung mga young swimmers natin for the regular swimming? We have this Asian, di ba? And then of course, we have the Asian Games, we have the Youth Olympic Games.
10: Ang daming event.
1: How busy the Philippine Aquatics and how hopeful tayo sa mga program at sa mga goals natin.
10: Nako, ano ba ang how do I describe the office? Sabi ko nga parang mayor's office eh.
1: Uh-huh.
10: Kasi every week po may event tayo somewhere in the country. I think this weekend will be in that last weekend was in Southern Tagalog. This coming weekend meron coming into Bicol. So marami ho talagang event sa Philippine Aquatics at I think what's happening is we notice that the standards that we've set on an annual basis have steadily been raised.
1: Okay.
10: Because dumadami ang quality ng swimmers swimming faster times. That is a very good sign. That means na we are catching up to the rest of the region, countries in the region. So, push lang tayo talaga to continue with this program and hopefully sooner than later, we will be able to bring back the medal podium finishes.
1: The glory days of Philippine swimming.
10: So, dami nating i-host.
1: Yes.
10: This year, meron tayo, of course, yung Asian Games next year. Southeast Asian Youth Plus the following year. Asian Beach Games. Tapos, meron Youth Olympic Games. Dami. So, something to look forward to for everyone.
1: Yes. Asian Games, how positive, how hopeful this time around with Kayla Sanchez and five others and one diver?
10: Yeah. Hopefully, we'll be doing really well in the Asian Games. Target natin is at least for them to make finals in their event. Ano to, lean team talaga to, the best of the best talaga. For Kayla, we're praying that she places in the podium in the sprint events. More than that, it's the inspiration that if she does make the podium, she will be inspiring a whole country of swimmers to follow in her footsteps. So that's a good sign for Philippine swimming.
1: Okay, all the best. Nice talking to you. And many more talks in
10: Thank
1: the coming
10: you.
1: Days.
10: Thank
1: si
10: you very
1: Eric
10: much.
1: Buhay, our congressman, our chairman, our champions. Salamat po, Judy Teringal for Sports Radio.
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1: It proves one point. We are for clean and green energy, but also world class. The president has been very clear from the start. We need to have 35% by 2030 na renewable na siya, whether solar, wind, or hydro man. And this project gives us a big jump towards that objective. These kinds of projects will help our country reach its goals.
2: This provides more affordable renewable energy for the Philippine market.
3: Energy security, energy independence are two important hallmarks of the project. It's public-private partnership, support and encouragement by the President. We couldn't have done it without his endorsement. The government agencies, the local government units, and the host communities have been very cooperative in assisting the workers to complete.
4: This M-Terra solar project stands as one of the clearest expressions of that commitment. The phase one has already reached about 91% completion. It's expected to be fully commercially available by August of this year. As operations expand, we look forward to even greater opportunities for our people, more jobs, stronger local government revenues, and sustained programs that promote community development. The progress we celebrate today forms part of a broader effort to transform our energy sector into one that is more resilient, more competitive, and better equipped to meet the demands of a growing economy.
5: Indeed, the M-Terra solar project is proof that the Philippines is capable not only of envisioning world-class infrastructure, but also delivering it. These capabilities will help strengthen the stability of our power system, while expanding the role of clean energy in our power generation mix. Equally importantly, its impact will be felt in the daily lives of our people. Once again, congratulations to everyone who was involved in this grand project.
0: At maaari na po akong tumanggap ng inyong mga katanungan.
6: Unang tanong mula kay Lef Narciso, DZRH.
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2: We know you're always on the go. 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Kaya, Radyo Pilipinas is here to keep you updated. 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
3: Time to celebrate kulturang Pinoy. 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Ito ang Pinoy Kultura.
4: Ang kwento ng adobo. From its humble beginnings sa hapagkainan ng mga Pilipino noong ika-16 na siglo to 21st century international tables, adobo, the most famous and the country's national dish, speaks of our culture, the sour and the salty, the sweetness and spice, mixed with the richness of tender chunks of pork or chicken, sometimes both, together. It has traveled provinces, cross continents to inspire chefs and delight peoples across the seas. Traditionally cooked in clay pots, the Spanish gave the name adobo to the dish, from adobar, which means marinate. It is an indigenous cooking method that uses vinegar and salt to preserve food in the tropical climate. It's been cooked a multitude of ways. Simple, may maanghang, merong may coconut milk, depende sa rehiyon na siyang pinanggalingan. It's so flexible, it can create various and sometimes new tastes. Panlasang Pinoy has listed 31 of what they call insanely delicious adobo recipes. There's the traditional chicken adobo, simple, made with chicken, soy sauce, vinegar, garlic, peppercorns, and bay leaves. There's adobo that varies in color and taste, adobong dilaw, adobong pula, at adobong puti. At hindi lang lutong chicken or pork, may adobong tahong, adobong kangkong, and chicken feet adobo. The New York Times once shared on Twitter a simple chicken adobo recipe as comfort food to cook in the middle of winter. The Food Network had its own adobo recipe, and there is apparently a Spanish chicken adobo with chocolate. This humble but iconic adobo is not without controversy. Wikipedia says a trade department once announced plans to standardize the most popular Filipino dishes to make them easier to promote, starting with the adobo. Maraming hindi natuwa at binatikos ang plano. The agency did a 180, said it's not mandatory and will only be done as a benchmark to define a basic traditional recipe para malaman kung tunay na Filipino dish pag nasa international setting. The adobo has been honored abroad, was runner-up in the Best Nouveau Street Food in the 2010 LA Street Food Fest. Philippine Primers says Chef Gordon Ramsay picked a pork adobo burger in Good Morning America's Battle of the Burgers in 2017. One can say the mix of flavors and spices of this iconic dish is a perfect foil for the Filipino character. It has certainly come a long way and has endured all this time. Simple or fusion elaborate version, the adobo remains to warm hearts and please palates. And bringing Tatak Pinoy to the world, just a bonus.
3: Yan ang Pinoy kultura, because our culture is cool.

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3: 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Kaya may access ka na sa balitang totoo anytime, anywhere. 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
5: Ngayon. Philippine Standard Time, it's 1:57 in the afternoon. Magandang araw at balita sa oras na ito. The Philippines has secured a 6.78 million technical assistance grant from the Climate or Green Climate Fund. The GCF grant would help strengthen the country's capacity to access and implement climate investments and aimed at helping protect communities from the impacts of climate change, accelerate the transition to clean energy, and support sustainable and inclusive economic growth. According to the Finance Department, grants are aids given by development partners with no obligation for repayment. The GCF, established in 2010 by 194 parties to the United Nations Framework Convention on Climate Change, supports developing countries in achieving their climate ambitions. In La Union, the LG of Aringay, La Union Province has asked the provincial government to defer action on a proposed provincial ordinance for river restoration and waterway rehabilitation. This after citing concerns that measure could have paved the way for black sand and magnetite extraction under the guise of river restoration. In Resolution Number 2026-152 adopted on July 13, the Aringay Town Council urged the provincial government to undertake further deliberations before the provincial ordinance is approved, even as it clarified that it supports legitimate science-based river restoration and flood mitigation projects. According to Aringay officials, dredging activities could directly affect the municipality's river mouths, shoreline, coastal barangays, municipal waters, fishery areas, tourism sites, agricultural lands, and environmentally sensitive areas. In news overseas, European countries reported more than 10,000 excess deaths during the record-breaking heatwave that engulfed the west of the continent in late June. The majority, more than 9,000, were among people aged 65 and above, according to data published by Euromomo. The network is supported by European Center for Disease Prevention and Control and the World Health Organization. Extreme heat can kill, causing heat stroke or aggravating cardiovascular and respiratory diseases with older people among the most vulnerable. Philippine Standard Time, it's 1:59 in the afternoon. Manatiling natutok sa Sports Radio para sa mga pinakabagong balita tungkol sa larangan ng sports. Wala po si Winter Palace at isang magandang hapon sa inyong lahat.
6: Time to celebrate kulturang Pinoy, tradisyon, musika, sining, literatura at iba pa. Anything and everything.

0: fun and Filipino. 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
1: A blessing of safe voyage and a chance to cool off.
2: Pinagmamalaki ng kanta ang Antipolo, named after tipolo or breadfruit,
1: prolific in the area. The city prides itself as the pilgrimage capital of the Philippines. Two of its more popular attractions are the historical Church of the Nuestra Señora de la Paz y Buen Viaje and its summer popular waterfalls, ang Hinulugang Taktak. The Franciscan missionaries built the church in 1578 and the Jesuits administered it in 1591. Thousands traveled to pray to Our Lady of Peace and Good Voyage, brought in from Mexico in 1626 and enshrined in the cathedral. A favorite tradition is trekking to the shrine on Good Friday Eve and May 1st. Another tradition is having new cars blessed at the church. Many believe it will ensure the safety of the car and its passengers. OFWs also pray for success abroad.
2: Pagkatapos ng pagpapala sa misa ay ang inaabangan ng mga bata ang pagligo sa sikat na Hinulugang Taktak,
1: described playfully in its song. It was first opened in July 1952, became a national park in September 1990, and a protected landscape in November 2000. In 2002, it had to be rehabbed because of water pollution. In February 2020, Hinulugang Taktak reopened, together with unique recreational installations for wall climbing, hanging bridges, and a spider web platform. And don't forget, before you leave, ang pasalubong. Sikat sa lugar ang suman at mangga. But you can also bring home antipolo in a jar, like cocoa jam, latik, kalamay, or adobong kasoy. So, no time to waste. Get into the culture, enjoy a blessing, and have some fun. Tayo na!
0: Yan ang Pinoy Kultura, because our culture is cool.
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5: This is a public service announcement.
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8: Good news para sa ating mga senior citizens na binibisyaryo ng DSWD Social Pension.
9: Finally, ay funded na po yung increase para doon sa ating senior citizens sa Welfare Act. 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
14: 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And some of it's dangerous.
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26: 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Yours truly, Aaron Bayato. Magandang hapon po sa inyong lahat. Nakalimutan ko na kung paano yung mga ilang Spanish greetings eh. Order na lang. Hola. Oh, hola. Como estas? Oh, vamos. I'm sure karamihan sa mga football fans natin very fluent now in Spanish or kahit basic Spanish. And congratulations for La Roja for claiming the first ticket sa World Cup Finals. I'm gonna get into that in just a bit. Hope you guys are doing well, feeling fine. I know it should be Talk NBA, pero dahil off-season naman ng Talk NBA, let's focus sa World Cup, mga kaibigan. We're gonna have World Cup today. Football Connection today, tomorrow, and then of course on Monday to crown and give props to the 2026 World Cup champions. It's either we're gonna see a repeat or we're gonna have a new World Cup champions in either Spain or England, kung sino man magtatagumpay bukas ng mga madaling araw. We are broadcasting live from the 4th floor Fair Media Center building sa Visayas Avenue, Quezon City. This broadcast made possible by our hardworking colleagues over at the Malolos Transmitter and guided po ng ating panel sa Master Controls and Engineers Nida, Engineer Timmy, Sir Edmund, Sir Winson, Sir... Rodson, yon Sir Rodson from ano natin, nakuha po namin sa Marulas Transmitter. So in NBA terms, it's like nakuha namin si Bam Adebayo sa... dito sa Sports Radio 9. Mahilig ba kayo sa NBA, sir? Sino man? Yun. So, parang ganun. Ganun ho yung logic. Sign, yun. Sign and train. Hindi, wala tayong pinakawalan. Ay, hindi, meron pala. O nga pala, na-miss na natin si Mark. Tsaka si Mama Rose Ann. But, syempre, still part of our family, the Sports Radio 918. And also, from Polytechnic University of the Philippines College of Engineering and Architecture, si Ma'am Ivy. Hello, ma'am. Okay. Let's get things rolling, mga kaibigan. Congratulations to Spain for the first time since 2010. They are back in the biggest stage of sports, arguably, sa finals po ng FIFA Men's World Cup. Tinalo nila ang France. Full-time score, France 0, Spain 2. The Spanish squad, graphic nagawa ni boss Matthew Hermosa. Matthew Pacheco. Sorry. Obviously, kulang pa sa tulog eh. Dahil nagbantay sa mga kaganapan sa World Cup eh. And I'm very sure naman na yung mga friends natin sa Meta will really appreciate this picture and will not take us down. Diba? Yun, ganun everything. 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Okay, enough with the rant. Congratulations sa Spain. It was, of course, a highly touted match, mga kaibigan, itong labanan between two powerhouses. And actually, itong apat na teams na nasa semifinals, ang mga powerhouses, they're the top four teams in the world. And we were given a treat at least for this match sa Spain at saka sa France. Unfortunately for France and fortunately for Spain, nakatanggap sila ng penalty noong 20th minute and then Mikel Oyarzabal able to convert the penalty para bigyan ng 1-0 lead ang Espanya noong 22nd minute at baon nila iyon after the first 45 plus extended time noong halftime. And then nung pagdating noong second half, actually, Pedro Porro receiving an assist from Dani Olmo and then scoring nung 58 minutes to make it Spain to France 0. Could have been 3-0 courtesy of Yamin Yamal. Lamin Yamal, but he was whistled offside nung 62nd minute. Ang ganda pa man din doon. Actually, napakaganda nung setup nung Spain, nung nakagol etong si Porro. Nagulat yung depensa ng France. And speaking of depensa, at least it's been, I think, parang universal acclaim ng mga football pundits from the neutrals, from the Spanish side, and from the French side. Napakaganda rin na naging depensa ng Spain in order that prevented France from even getting one back. With the exception siguro nung free kick ni Kylian Mbappe bago, I think that was na ano eh, na nakita ko pa yung isang free kick ni Mbappe close in the closing minutes of the second half. And after that free kick, talagang hindi na nakabuslo. At the goalkeeper ng Spain was able to hold fort. Itong si Unai Simon. And tremendous effort for the rest of the squad. And with that, ang Spain, the national football team ng Espanya, from head coach Luis de la Fuente, and of course, the rest of the players will be making their first World Cup final appearance since 2010. Of course, that's the last time they won the championship, noong 2010 World Cup. They defeated, noong 2010 World Cup, tinalo po nila ang Netherlands para po makuha ang kanilang by far lone championship, and let's see kung matatagdagan nila iyon. Spain will now await the winning team between France and Argentina. That match is slated tomorrow at 3 a.m. Philippine time. At gaganapin po yan sa Mercedes-Benz Stadium or Atlanta Stadium sa Atlanta, Georgia. 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Actually, ito, ma-advise ko, ang ginagawa po kasi namin before we head to the watch party is that you take a nap, and then para at least medyo fresh tayo pagdating sa ano. Kasi syempre, we don't just watch the game, kinda see yung emotions and of course some of the sidelights that happens around the game, yung how they were able to, how both teams were able to strategize in order to score or to defend, ganun. Shoutout kay Timmy, former executive producer, sabi niya, he's gonna root for Argentina. Lahat na sinusuportahan niya, tatalo. Okay! They want to have a new champion, I suppose, dito sa FIFA Women's World Cup. So, okay, just a quick one for Spain and France. Of course, Spain, this young core eventually is peaking at the right time, and let's see if they're gonna have the top pick when they, yung talagang full peaking nila pagdating ng mismo nung final, which will be played Monday na madaling araw, oras sa Pilipinas, 3 a.m. sa East Rutherford sa New Jersey. For France, unfortunately, hindi nila mararating ang ikatlong sunod na finals appearance. They won the championship in 2018. Fell short noong 2022, which is arguably one of the greatest World Cup games ever. And unfortunately for Kylian Mbappe and the rest of Les Bleus, it's not meant to be. And I'd just like to give our props para dito sa ano to, para dito sa French national team, si head coach Didier Deschamps. Mukhang it's gonna be his last time to coach Les Bleus in the World Cup. Who knows kung ano pa yung magiging decision sa kanya, and of course nung federation ng FFF, which is Federation Française de Football, kung ano ang magiging head coach or reorganization nung kanilang senior team moving forward. So no more Kylian Dictador in the World Cup final. 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I have my own personal reasons, but hindi ko ma-share sa ano eh. Masyadong sensitive. But anyway, again, congratulate, salute and respects to France, and but unfortunately, they'll be settling for the battle for third. So they're gonna await the losing team between England and Argentina. Now, England and Argentina, mag-aarap po sila at 3 a.m. bukas sa Atlanta Stadium or Mercedes-Benz Stadium. These are two streaking teams, actually, mga kaibigan. knockout match with the finals at stake, the presyo dito, ako baga, the reward will be mga kalaban nyo. See, ang Spain, 4 straight matches ang naipanalo ng England by far. Ang Argentina has won their last 5 World Cup matches and scored in 13 consecutive games. So, it's been a while since these two proud national teams have met sa in a World Cup stage. For syempre, maraming mga nagre-reminis sa mga panalo ng Argentina noon, noong 80s, at yung mga naging panalo ng England noong way back noong 60s, especially when they clinched the World Cup noong 1966. But here's the thing, ano, of course, ang England, last time they won was noong 1966. So let's see if 60 years of hurt will end, and it's finally coming home for England, but they need to take care of business. For Argentina, they're looking to do the one of the hardest thing to do, make to become back-to-back champions, and they have what it takes. Pero siguro in layman's term, in sa mga casual fans, it's the first time that Argentina will be taking a strong team. Although I kinda want to put some big respects to Egypt. Pero Argentina talagang they were able to stay composed, stay focused, and talagang rattled the Egyptian defense, kaya nakaabot po sila sa at that time sa round of 16. Pagdating na nung sa round of 16, sa quarterfinals, and then nung tinalo ng Argentina yung Egypt sa round of 16, and then sa pagdating sa quarterfinals, of course, they were able to take care of business against Switzerland. No disrespect to Switzerland, of course, they're very happy na nakarating sila sa quarterfinals, but kind of a new environment for them. So now, Argentina and England is gonna be exciting. So it's a new era of rivalry compared noon. You have Lionel Messi, and then sa England, you have Harry Kane, of course, Jude Bellingham, and iba pang mga protagonists for Argentina that are expected to step up, like si Lautaro Martinez, pa ba? Yung, sino nga itong... si Julian Alvarez, at saka si yung isang ano yung si si Alexis McAllister, yun, from Liverpool, one of the best, and Julian Alvarez as well. Medyo ano kay McAllister eh, talagang Julian Alvarez, of course, at saka si Alexis McAllister. So, congrats, advance, all the best to Argentina and England. At congratulations kung sinong mananay sa kanila. Pero all will be not lost kung sinong matatalo. Both teams will really play two games. Either you're gonna be playing for the World Cup final, or you're gonna be at least looking to salvage a third placer finish dito sa 2026 Men's World Cup. Okay, Philippine Standard Time, 23 minutes after 2 p.m. We'll take our only hydration break. And when we continue, mga kaibigan, we're gonna go to the local side of things. Countdown to the 2026 ASEAN Hyundai Cup dito po sa Football Connection sa Sports Radio 918.
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26: All right, Philippine Standard Time, 25 minutes after 2 PM. Boy, pa ba tayo Football Connection? Hindi pa nante-takedown. Okay pa? Okay. Yun, okay. At least tong music na to, kahit pa paano, pinapasimple lang natin na 2 seconds, 3 seconds. So again, panawagan po sa Meta. Huwag kayong KJ. Alright. In a few weeks time, so after natin na mag-celebrate at manood ng World Cup, kung magkakaroon kayo ng World Cup fever, especially calling out dun sa casual fans. We love national teams. We're yet to qualify for the Men's World Cup, but we have a team that will make their second appearance sa Women's World Cup ng soccer, which is our Philippine Women's National Football Team, slated next year sa Brazil. We also had our futsal team that competed in the previous futsal Women's World Cup. Pero sa Men's World Cup, wala pa po ron. Pero we can still support football. Let's enjoy football by tuning in sa 2026 ASEAN Hyundai Cup. At magsisimula po yan in 2 weeks' time. For the Philippine side of things, tayo po ay nasa Group B at ang unang game natin will be played on July 28 sa New Clark City Athletic Stadium sa Capas sa Tarlac. So the Philippines will be taking on Myanmar on July 28. And then August 1, they're gonna go to Laos to take on Laos sa Vientiane. And then babalik po rito para i-host ang Thailand sa New Clark. And then pupunta naman po sa Kuala Lumpur para i-take ang Malaysia on August 8. Yung game po ng Pilipinas sa Thailand, August 4. So, it's ASEAN Championship, sorry, yung dating Suzuki Cup or Mitsubishi Electric Cup. Format po dito with the Group B teams like Thailand, Malaysia, Philippines, Myanmar, and Laos. We need to finish at the top of the group to advance to the knockout stage. And then yung knockout stage po is a home and away format. And same with the finals po ng ASEAN Championships, which is the ASEAN Hyundai. Alright, and that concludes Football Connection for this Wednesday, July 15, 2026. Happy Payday Friday to our mga kapwa natin manggagawa. And may you enjoy the fruits of your labor. And of course, Football Connection po will continue tomorrow to recap the naging action sa pagitan ng Argentina at saka ng England sa semifinals of the FIFA Men's World Cup. In the meantime, you can catch more sports stories and updates po sa aming mga social media channels sa Facebook, facebook.com/SR918, or you can just search sa DZSR Sports Radio 918 kilohertz. 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Coming up next, mga kaibigan, sa aming mga radio listeners at saka sa aming nakikinig po sa amin sa PBS Receiver app, you can check in our sporting updates from our friends and partners from the BBC. Till then, on behalf of the men and women of your institution and Philippine sports broadcast, sa ating hardworking colleagues over at the Malolos Transmitter at sa panel po namin, VAR crew namin this afternoon sa Master Control, maraming salamat po sa inyo. Ako po si Iran Bayato. Let's appreciate this wonderful and beautiful game, and together, let's play football. Godspeed sa Philippine sports at sa atin ang West Philippine Sea. 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
27: With us on this Monday night club, Chris Sutton, Rory Smith and Connor Cody. Chris and Rory both in Dallas getting ready for France against Spain. Connor's had a pre-season friendly. Was it away against Wisla Krakow?
28: It was, yeah. It was.
27: Like over there, or like one of these showbiz games where you get paid to do it as an exhibition at the Emirates?
28: No, it was over there, yeah. I think it was the 150th anniversary or something, so they invited it. It was a proper game, by the way. Proper game, big crowd. It was good, really good for a first pre-season game, mate. Yeah,
27: was that your first run out of the season?
28: Yeah, first 45, and I felt it. Yeah, it felt like the first 45 as well.
27: To be fair, you felt that paddle match we had. So I was assuming you might feel a professional football match.
28: Yeah, but to be fair,
29: what paddle match was that? I've not heard about this.
27: It was part of Connor's pre-season training routine that he was sent with when he came to New York, and it involved taking on a very much aging sports presenter at paddle and getting the run around, actually. Yeah. Chris.
28: What happened, no chap? You might as well tell Chris why we're talking about it now.
29: Yeah.
28: What happened?
27: It was very, very tight, and unfortunately, the advantage that Connor had was he picked the ends before we had choice. So he had two sets in the shade and I had two sets in the burning sun. Makes a big difference, Chris. Anyhow, back to your friendly. How did you do, more importantly?
28: Done okay, yeah. It was good. Like I said, it felt like the first friendly. It was a typical friendly game, 0-0. I think they were quite far into their pre-season, so it was a good test for us, mate. But it was a good game for us. They were a good club. Good club. Looked after us really well, so it was good being out there.
27: In all seriousness, in the build-up to a first pre-season friendly, are you being run a lot? Because I'm interested in the conditioning and the fitness side, because it will come into discussions that we will have about England a little bit later, and we're hoping that Nico O'Reilly's going to join us live at some point just to tell us how tough it was in Miami. Are you in pre-season being run?
28: Yes. Yeah, massively. Right. And the you're... So when you're in pre-season, they want you to be playing tired. That's the biggest thing. Listen, scores and results, you want to win, of course. You want to win every game, of course, going into the start of the season. But you need to play tired. You need to know when to play tired. And we're certainly doing that. We've done that on Saturday. Last week was really tough, if I'm going to be honest. And I'm feeling it now, sat in your chair while I'm in this studio, to be fair, chappers. So yeah. I'm feeling it a little bit now. But no, it was a good game. And you know what's coming. I've done enough of them. I've done loads of them over the years. So you know what's coming. But the idea of it is to play tired, yeah.
27: Are you broadcasting tired, Chris, after a long tournament?
10: Well, all tournament, I think I've broadcast tired. That's just another day. Isn't it? And I mean, Ross was saying that this is like a Monday lunchtime club.
27: Yeah,
10: for us,
27: you might need to say who Ross is, Chris. Oh, you can't just bring Ross random characters Ross into the show.
10: Well, Ross is my boss.
27: Right. Okay. Just,
10: yeah. So Ross is well, he's my boss. I don't know whether he's your boss. I think you're your own boss. But he's
28: look,
10: my boss.
28: Look how he sat, Chris. You think he was his own boss?
14: I know. Yeah.
27: On a very low bonquette in a room in Atlanta at the moment. It's like a bonk. It's like sort of half sofa, half chair. Let's talk England Argentina because people haven't tuned in for 2 hours of this nonsense. Let's start with Thomas Tuchel, shall we? And his comments after the quarterfinal performance. Do you see that there's journalistically? So I'll start with you, Rory, before we get on to the player side of things. Do you think there's anything wrong with what he said? Because it just struck me as being honest and what a lot of people watching will have thought.
14: Yeah, I mean, I think he was right. I think he said what fans would have seen. I think probably what the players, when they come to look at the performance, when they come to analyse it, that's what they'll think. I think you can probably make an argument that in the moment, it maybe wasn't the wisest thing to say, but I think we forget too easily that everyone involved is a grown-up. And therefore can probably take it, is what I would say. I was slightly surprised that I would have thought that the easy way out there is to say, as he did, actually, like incredible mentality, difficult circumstances, high-pressure game. Sometimes you just have to get through. He maybe was trying to say that and just didn't quite express himself as he would have wanted. It struck, there's an element of storm in a teacup about it, I think.
27: I thought he got, I mean, without going back over the whole mentality thing again, he got that across. He was pleased with the attitude of his players, Connor. He just didn't think that there were elements, obviously, of their game that he didn't like. And actually, if he'd have gone out and said, oh, we were amazing, we were brilliant, did everything we wanted to do, he wouldn't have been ridiculed in the dressing room, but they'd have seen that as a smokescreen, wouldn't they? I mean, you're not daft, they're not daft.
28: No, 100%. And I think as players, you understand that. Especially in the heat of the moment, let's not forget it was directly after the game. So there's things going on. He's not watched the game back. He's not gone over it again. So I think as players, you understand that managers are there to give their honest opinion, especially a manager like him. Let's be honest, at this moment in time, chappers, we're absolutely all loving everything he's doing. Everything he does in a game day, his changes he's making, everything he says, how he holds himself. So as a player, you certainly understand when a manager comes out and says that after the game. But I also flip it. And obviously we're going to what Jude said as well. I loved every part of it. Because I can also speak on behalf of a player. And you're sitting on behalf of a player and you just played in 40 degrees. Football is hard. You're playing at the highest level. It's tough in the quarterfinal of a World Cup. So the whole aspect of every part of them interviews, the one from Thomas Tuchel, which I thought was brilliant, but then the return shot from Jude, which I thought was brilliant. And for me, it's brilliant to see all around because it means everybody cares about this situation. We all want to be in the same boat. But I definitely look at it from a player's point of view and go, I fully expect my manager to give me the honest criticism, the honest appraisal, whenever that's right, at all times. And then players obviously have their opinion as well.
27: Chris?
10: Well, I mean, what did he say, really? Which was, you know, if you're a player, what are you offended by? Nothing, really. He said, well, you know, England can play better.
27: Let me give you a quote of what he said then, as you asked it. We got lucky. We made life very, very difficult for ourselves. The result is fantastic. We're in the last four. It's amazing. I'm not happy with the performance. We made life difficult for us in the way we played and how we played. Sloppy, a lot of technical mistakes, not fast enough, not repetitive enough.
10: And the players would agree with every word of that. He didn't single any player out individually and slam them. But then he talked about what has been positive throughout the tournament. The belief, the team spirit. But there has been a lack of quality, and the players would accept that. And that's the beautiful part of it for me is that the players will be feeling that they haven't quite clicked yet. at this World Cup. But you know, the fact that he didn't single anybody out and fillet them, and Bellingham coming back and saying what he said, it's no big deal. Any of that,
28: he'll definitely be thinking to himself, Thomas Tuchel, what everybody's talking about now, because this is all we spoke about since the game, which I'm a little bit shocked by, to be honest with you. It's literally, he'll be sat there going, what in the world are we all talking about here? I've said something after the game that, as the manager of the national team, I can say, and the players will take it on board and they'll go forward. But Chris has just mentioned there that there has been signs of quality as well. Some of the goals we score, some of the play that we have with the front two, there has been unbelievable quality within the games as well. So yeah, I just think this has been blown so far out of proportion. It's unbelievable, because he'll be sat there now in the hotel laughing his head off going, I can't believe this has gone to where it's gone to with what I've said.
14: I always think we read too much into kind of motivations, especially as Connor says, of those, like the flash interview straight after games, because everyone is still pulsing with adrenaline. I mean, Jude Bellingham will have been really badly dehydrated at that stage. Like, it's not, I don't think anyone is thinking their straightest at that point. So I'm hesitant to say that like Tuchel had any other motivations. He's probably not disappointed that we're talking about a sort of clash that my guess is would have been sorted out literally as soon as they saw each other, if it was ever a problem, rather than maybe exploring the reasons why maybe
3: it,
14: England...
3: Do you see it as a clash?
14: I don't see it as a clash.
3: I just kind of think they're both right.
14: Bellingham's response, and I should point out, I obviously can't see it live, because I'm not using a VPN, but Bellingham's response was...
27: Yeah, right.
14: I wish I had time to watch TV, Chappie.
3: I mean, what? Do you think I've just come down from the moon? What?
14: I'm genuinely not.
3: Okay.
10: When people say genuinely, they're normally lying.
14: I've been watching an awful lot of Fox. I've been watching a lot of Fox.
27: Okay, of course you have. If Chris, as the foreman of the jury, has just found you guilty. But anyhow...
14: And that's the flaw in the justice system. I think Bellingham's response is slightly unusual. I wouldn't expect, and again, that's what I mean. Like, it's in the heat of the moment. No one is thinking like absolutely clearly at that moment, especially having just won a very tense World Cup quarter final. So I don't want to read too much into it. Bellingham's response, I think, is slightly unusual to hear a player bite back to his manager, whether you think he should have done or shouldn't have done. But, and Connor and Chris will know this more than I do. My guess is, I don't even know if they'd have mentioned it to each other. Whether it would be even sufficient of a problem for them to have to, in inverted commas, like clear the air. My guess is it's just two people who both have a point. They're all professionals. They'll get on with it.
28: I actually don't think it was a bite back at the manager. I'm going to be completely honest. I don't think it was a bite back at the manager. I think it was a question where Jude Bellingham's just had an unbelievable game of football, won a quarter final for his team, his country, taking him to a semi-final. And the first question he gets asked is this one about England not playing well. In his eyes, England have just played fantastic. No matter whatever you say, we might say it was this, it's that. But when you first come off a pitch, and Chris will tell you the same thing, you know what's happened. But I'm not a player like Jude Bellingham. I'm not as good as Jude Bellingham. He's just had probably one of the games of his life in the two goals he's just scored. So to be asked that question straight away, I think it was more of a response of, I'm not really sure that's the right question, because we've just got through to a semi-final, for me personally.
10: I think it was a bite back. I disagree with Connor slightly, but you know, it's like Rory said, it's the heat of the moment. And Connor said, you know, he probably had his best game in an England jersey. So there's all that emotion, England finding a way to win. But I don't think it's any big deal. I don't, you know, why would there be a fallout there? Tuchel said what he said. We agreed with that, and then Bellingham, an emotional Bellingham, said what he said. It's no big deal. You can have disagreements.
3: Yeah. Yes.
14: So Chris Sutton says you can have disagreements. That is.
27: he said maybe Tuchel doesn't know what it's like to play in those conditions against Erling Haaland, Martin Odegaard, Antonio Nusa and Alexander Sorloth. You can't win every game popping the ball and making 1,000 passes. Sometimes you have to win dirty, and we did that. And I think, having been in that stadium on Saturday, it was uncomfortable in the press box. You were sweating in the press box. It was difficult. So goodness only knows what it was like at pitch level. And we made the point, actually, Matt Upson made the point when he was with us on Saturday in the UK, that is very difficult to come through on the television back home because it was overcast. So when you see the sun on a boiling hot day, you can understand, can't you, Connor? You can understand, oh, it must be hot there. But on an overcast day, you would have had no inkling of just how uncomfortable and hot it was. And then the second point of what Bellingham says there is what we have said during this tournament. Very few sides can just be swatted away. And there are very few sides capable of swatting anybody away at the moment. The gap has gone like that.
28: Yeah, I was going to say there, Chappers, as well, you're exactly right with what you're saying. I think Jude's exactly right with what he's saying. We haven't seen, and I said it the other week, I think I was on with Nadim the other week, and we mentioned about England haven't blown a team away, really. We looked at the start of that second half against Croatia where I thought, oh my word, like, this is really good. The second half against Croatia. But other than that, I can't remember a game where we've blown a team away. We've not gone and done that. What we've done is we've shown we're a team who are together. We've shown we're a team with spirit. We've got through games. We've grinded through games. The two boys up front have been unbelievable and the lads have supported around them. And it's not going to change now when you're going into this moment right now where the pressure's getting more. You're playing in a stadium like that. Actually, when you're watching from home, Chappers, if you watched the game the other day when where I was, when watching from my telly, and you watched how many players kind of took the time on the ball and the opposition just went and sat in, you knew how hot it was. You knew what the lads were feeling. Honestly, you could tell with the way the game was going. So I fully understand what they're saying and how hard the conditions were, but it's so tough at a World Cup just to go and blow teams away. And it's exactly right.
10: You know, Connor, when you say it's not going to change... What do you actually mean by that? Because I actually think in the semi-final against Argentina, it may not change. I think both teams are similar in the way that they've played. But on the other side of the draw, I do think that France and Spain are a level up from England and Argentina and have proved that. So if England want to go on and win the World Cup, I think the performance level really does have to go up a level or two.
28: I would say a little bit the other way, Chris, in terms of, like I mentioned there about we've not kind of blown a team away. We can win games in different ways. I think you're going to find it so hard to go and blow away. So if we go and beat Argentina, which I hope we do, I expect us to, if I'm being honest, because I think we can. When I say I expect us to, that's a really big thing to say, but I fully believe in this England team. You're not going to go and blow away Spain or France, for me, if I'm going to be honest. They're two unbelievable teams. Now, they might have done it on their side of the draw where they've gone and beat teams and they've gone and done it quite handsomely. But what I'm saying is, they'll have to find a way to beat them two teams. Going toe-to-toe is going to be really hard. Now, we've relied a lot on the two front boys and the boys behind have supported. And I just think they're going to have to do that now going forward because the pressure is ramping up and ramping up and ramping up. And when that ramps up, playing for England and being within that camp, it becomes hard.
27: Do you think France or Spain have blown anyone away?
15: Yeah, well, just on Spain, they edged past Belgium. I think they've been the better team in every game that they've played.
10: Yeah, and that's what's been misleading. When you talk about a team in this World Cup who have controlled games the most, that is Spain. The score lines might not suggest that, but they are the team who footballing team. It is. So that's why, you know, and they're a little bit different to the way they play than the way the French do. The French is all about their front four and the pace and wizardry they have. But Spain are the most controlled team. They are the best team and also the way that they have played, in the fact that and I've not got all the stats on this, but when they lose the ball, you know, that they're able to press and recover the ball high up the pitch. They're playing differently to virtually every other team in the competition, from what I've seen.
15: Well, yeah, until De Ketelaere scored for Belgium, they hadn't conceded a goal all tournament. I think they'd only faced five shots on target, Spain, which is, I mean, defensively, they are astonishing. I'm not sold on Spain, Chris. I think they lack a cutting edge because Yamal's not fit and Nico Williams isn't there, or isn't there in any kind of meaningful way. I think I would agree with you on France. France have looked, to me, significantly better than everybody else in this tournament, which isn't to say they'll win it, because you know if England get there, I think they have two genuine match winners, and in a World Cup that can be enough, and God knows what kind of religious ecstasy is driving Argentina at the moment, but they have a kind of magical power. They believe so strongly that they're going to win the World Cup that eventually everyone else believes it as well. But I think
10: do you really think that about Argentina?
15: I think
10: honestly believe that.
15: Based on
10: their performances, based on their struggle.
15: Don't think the performance is relevant at all. I think I was at the Egypt game, which was one of the most astonishing kind of pieces of comeback football I've ever seen. it makes no sense. I think, all, you know, Connor says he expects England to beat them. I think they are. England certainly have the tools and definitely the athleticism to beat Argentina, who aren't physically great. But there's a weird thing with Argentina that is their, it's both their great weakness and their superpower.
27: Was it not a very good comeback with an asterisk?
15: To be fair, they were still 2-0 down.
27: Well, yeah,
10: it wasn't. Let's get it right. I saw Australia play Egypt off the park. Egypt scraped through against them, and I saw you there as well. It's one of the highlights of my tournament.
15: Argentina were 13 minutes from going out.
10: You know, but when you a great comeback, it was Egypt. You know, let's have an asterisk there.
15: You still have to deal with it.
27: Hang on, I wasn't putting an asterisk there because it was Egypt before you get me into trouble. That wasn't why I was putting an asterisk Chris.
10: But you know, I've got to. I normally agree with a lot of what you say, Rory. But are you telling me that I think Argentina and England they're in the same boat, both sets of players and squads in the way that I think they'll be feeling themselves about their performance levels. This tournament, and you do want to have that feeling of control. That's the thing about Spain; they'll have that feeling. The other side of the draw, that at this moment in time, the winner will come from France or Spain, unless something significantly changes.
27: Well, let's see, shall we? Because Nico O'Reilly joins us live from the England camp. Thank you very much for putting the headphones on, Nico. How are you? Are you fully recovered from Saturday?
16: Yeah. Just had a recovery day there and had one yesterday, feeling all good and ready to go Wednesday.
27: Tell us how hard it was, that game, physically, because I'm guessing you have never experienced anything like that before.
16: Yeah, it was very tough. I think it was the heat that just took out of us, drained us, and made us play a different kind of game than what we kind of wanted and expected. But yeah, we managed to get it over the line. The lads dug deep for 120 minutes and we got the win.
27: Physically though, what do you feel like when you're in the middle of that? And how different is that feeling to the previous one that you'd had at altitude? Because I'm guessing they're not the same when you're involved.
16: Yeah, I think the Mexico game, I don't think the lads really felt it too much, the altitude. I think it was okay. Whereas the game just gone then in Miami, it was just so hot. So yeah, I was looking forward to the hydration breaks to get a bit of fluids on, cool down. And yeah, when it was turning into a bit of a basketball game, that's when we was suffering the most. And that's when we had to kind of control the game more, keep the ball in their half. And it was a tough game.
27: How difficult is it to wrestle back control when you can feel it getting into a basketball game like that?
16: Yeah, it's tough, very tough. I think it's where the leaders come in there and say, lads, look, listen, we need to control the game, get the ball ticking. But again, we were chasing the game for a bit, so it's tough to control the game and try and get a goal. So it's just finding the right balance.
10: Nico, a lot has been made about Thomas Tuchel's comments after the game and saying that there was more to come. How did were any of the players offended by his comments, or what was that like as a group? Was that sort of water off a duck's back, and because you feel that the team can play better and haven't hit your level yet?
16: Yeah, look, everyone can agree we can play better, but at the end of the day, it's tournament football and we just need to get over the line, get the wins, and that's what we've done so far. But yeah, we know we can play better. Hopefully it comes in this next game. But yeah, no one's offended at all. Everyone has their own opinions, and yeah, we have trust in the manager, belief in the manager, and he's doing a great job.
15: Nico, given how hot it was and the draining effect of playing in that heat and that humidity, how does that change your recovery? Has anything been different since that game to how it would be if you played at like a normal temperature?
16: Yeah, there's been a few tweaks. There was a few players off pitch today, just getting a few more extra massages, stretches, because as you said, it was our first game where it went to extra time, so it was more demanding. And yeah, we just need to do everything we can now to make sure we're 100% ready for Wednesday.
27: What does playing Argentina mean to you? Bearing in mind, I don't think you were born, were you, the last time England played Argentina in a competitive game?
16: Yeah, no, I don't think I was, but it's a huge game. There's a lot of history behind it, and we're fired up and we're ready to go.
27: does that history, I don't mean does it have any relevance to you, but I look back on when people talk to me about football matches before I was born, and I'm like, well, I get the sort of historical significance. Whether I feel it as much, I don't know. So when you're told about the hand of God, when you're told about Beckham's kick, when you're told about Maradona's goal of the century, does it mean something to you, or are you thinking, my God, that happened a long time ago, which it did?
16: It does, and it doesn't in a way.
27: Yeah.
16: Like we're just going there to play our game and win the game, but we know they're going to be fired up from it. They're very passionate about stuff like that. South Americans, so I think we need to match their passion and match their energy and go for them.
27: Are you looking forward to playing against Messi?
16: Oh, I can't wait.
27: I know, yeah, but in a you relish the challenge, I'm guessing.

0: I don't really have time to let things sink in as a mid-tournament, but no, I've come a long way. But yeah, I've still got a long way to go, and obviously the people there behind me supporting me, so important, and yeah, I wouldn't be here without them. So yeah, big thank you to them.
1: Cheers, Nick. Thank you for putting on the headphones. Appreciate it.
2: Good luck, mate.
1: Thank you, guys. Nico O'Reilly with us on the Monday Night Club on Five Live. It just takes absolutely everything in his stride, Connor. even the fact that Chris was wanging on about the winners coming from the other half of the draw as he put those headphones on.
2: I mean,
1: there's timing and there's timing.
3: Yeah, and you know what? I loved that interview. I loved it, Chappers, honestly. I thought it was just, even when we're talking about kind of before he was born and the games back then, it just brushes it off and it's all about this and he can't wait to play against Messi. And you can see it in his eyes. You can see how he's sat, how laid back he is. This is kind of the generation of today as well, by the way. I think a lot of the generation, especially when you're as good as him and as good of a fullback as he is, I think a lot of them are like that. And I love that. I thought it was brilliant. And I think it just fills us all with confidence going into Wednesday.
4: I may have inspired him, Mark. That may be the little kick up the backside the team need to lead them to the World Cup. That may be the moment.
5: When the history books are written, people will say that is the key moment that Chris Sutton got persuaded Nico O'Reilly that Spain were going to win the World Cup.
1: Go on, Rory, you got to come in.
5: But I was going to say, is it like the rivalry thing is interesting? Because if you listen to the Argentine players, look, Rodrigo de Paul and Scaloni today have both kind of said, look, let's try and remember this is a football match. It's not a rerun of the Falklands. But if you listen to them, they really regard England as one of their great rivals. Because that's kind of in Argentine culture. For players who haven't ever seen England play, like, not many of them can even remember that game in 2002. I wouldn't have thought. There might be a couple. Henderson might remember it, I suppose.
1: But also, that game in 2002 was not the greatest, really.
5: It was on at 5 o'clock in the morning as well.
1: It was indoors in Sapporo. Yeah. It felt like it was being played in a leisure centre because I was there. And
5: Altrincham, I know, is a lovely place, but if your leisure centres look like that, then your counter practice is too
1: And England won with a David Beckham penalty. So that doesn't feel like the... I mean, it's the previous two, isn't it, really?
5: Yeah. Although that one is special to me because I was doing my university first year exams that year. And it was on in the morning. It was obviously Japan, Korea. The time difference meant that the games were in the morning. And they paused the exam to tell us that Beckham had scored, which is genuinely a real failure of education.
4: What sort of Mickey Mouse joint was that? I mean, no, me.
5: Terrible business.
4: That wasn't a high-end uni then. Was it a polytechnic?
5: The polytechnics do fine work, Chris. It wasn't, no. Chappers is gone. They did. They stopped the exam halfway through. They're like, just to let you know, David Beckham has given England the lead against Argentina.
4: Were you saying, though, Rory, were you sort of suggesting, I'm not trying to put words into your mouth, and hinting it seems a little bit different the way the Argentina are viewing this than from the English perspective?
5: It means something else for Argentina, without a shadow of a doubt. And I think that the main motivating... Yeah, but I mean, it is. Single song includes the line "Pibes de las Malvinas." Every single one, the kids of the Falklands. That is, and you can get into the history of that, and the geopolitics of it are irrelevant. But that is what the Argentines think. That is in every single song. Their main motivation for the players, I think, and it's why they were so emotional against the team that you put an asterisk against, Egypt, for just being Egypt champions. Obviously, you dismissed the entire nation there. I think they were emotional because they think it is their duty to get Messi another World Cup. That is the main motivating factor for Argentina here. That is what they are doing. That's the story they're telling themselves. But I think for the fans, and the players are clearly conscious of it, England play a role. The only way I can express it, I think, is that England think Argentina is a football rivalry. Argentina do not think England is a football rivalry. They think it's something else.
1: The other great thing about this tie is the fact that it is rare, that it isn't, you know, and there are several teams that it feels like England play an awful lot, Croatia being one of them, for example. But the fact that they have come up, they now do get Argentina at a World Cup, feels momentous because it is such a rare fixture in world football.
5: Yeah, they played them in 2005 in a friendly that England won 3-2 in Geneva. And this is one of Mark Ogden's, friend of the show's, pet subjects. They don't play them because it's a really edgy tie.

0: Time to celebrate kulturang Pinoy. Tradisyon, musika, sining, literatura at iba pa. Anything and everything fun and Filipino. Ito ang Pinoy Kultura.
1: Ang kwento ng adobo. From its humble beginnings sa hapagkainan ng mga Pilipino noong ika-16 na siglo to 21st century international tables, adobo, the most famous and the country's national dish, speaks of our culture, the sour and the salty, the sweetness and spice, mixed with the richness of tender chunks of pork or chicken, sometimes both, together. It has traveled provinces, crossed continents to inspire chefs and delight peoples across the seas. Traditionally cooked in clay pots, the Spanish gave the name adobo to the dish, from adobar, which means marinate. It is an indigenous cooking method that uses vinegar and salt to preserve food in the tropical climate. It's been cooked a multitude of ways. Simple, may maanghang, merong may coconut milk, depende sa rehiyon na siyang pinanggalingan. It's so flexible, it can create various and sometimes new tastes. Panlasang Pinoy has listed 31 of what they call insanely delicious adobo recipes. There's the traditional chicken adobo, simple, made with chicken, soy sauce, vinegar, garlic, peppercorns, and bay leaves. There's adobo that varies in color and taste, adobong dilaw, adobong pula, at adobong puti. At hindi lang lutong chicken or pork, may adobong tahong, adobong kangkong, and chicken feet adobo. The New York Times once shared on Twitter a simple chicken adobo recipe as comfort food to cook in the middle of winter. The Food Network had its own adobo recipe, and there is apparently a Spanish chicken adobo with chocolate. This humble but iconic adobo is not without controversy. Wikipedia says a trade department once announced plans to standardize the most popular Filipino dishes to make them easier to promote, starting with the adobo. Maraming hindi natuwa at binatikos ang plano. The agency did a 180, said it's not mandatory and will only be done as a benchmark to define a basic traditional recipe para malaman kung tunay na Filipino dish pag nasa international setting. The adobo has been honored abroad, was runner-up in the Best Nouveau Street Food in the 2010 LA Street Food Fest. Philippine Primer says Chef Gordon Ramsay picked a pork adobo burger in Good Morning America's Battle of the Burgers in 2017. One can say the mix of flavors and spices of this iconic dish is a perfect foil for the Filipino character. It has certainly come a long way and has endured all this time. Simple or fusion elaborate version, the adobo remains to warm hearts and please palates. And bringing Tatak Pinoy to the world, just a bonus.
0: Yan. Kultura. Because our culture is cool.
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12: Balitang malakasan sa mundo ng palakasan. 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
13: 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We're bringing you sports stories from here and around the globe. Our headlines for the 15th day of July 2026. Alex Ayala wants to win gold when she plays again in the Asian Games. Philippines to host all Group E games in round 2 of the FIBA Asian qualifiers as Middle East conflict continues. Blue girls fall short against Venezuela in softball World Cup opener. Annie Ramirez defends Jiu-Jitsu title in Asian Championship. U team finishes third overall in U16 and U18 tournament. NLEX Blast Titan Ultra 4-3 zip start in the Governor's Cup. San Miguel dominates Macau in conference debut. In sports news abroad, Spain shuts down France to reach FIFA World Cup final. And Pogacar rules stage 10 of Tour de France, extends lead over rival Vingegaard. Those are the headlines of the sports stories in detail.
14: Detalye ng mga naganap na sports matchups. Sino ang nanguna? Sino ang mas nanaig? Ating alamin dito sa Sports Roundup 918 AM.
13: For our top story, mga kababayan, sa larangan po ng tennis, Filipino tennis star Alexandra Alex Ayala will look to win gold as she hopes to once again represent the Republic of the Philippines at the 20th Asian Games in Aichi, Nagoya, Japan this September. The world number 28 Ayala made her Asian Games debut in Hangzhou, China in 2023, where she captured 2 bronze medals in women's singles and mixed doubles alongside Francis Casey Alcantara. Speaking during a BPI press conference in Makati City on Tuesday, Ayala said it is always a privilege to wear the Philippine colors, adding that competing alongside fellow Filipino athletes brings a unique sense of pride and motivation. However, her Asian Games participation remains uncertain as the tennis competition scheduled from September 27 to October 3 overlaps with the WTA 1000 China Open in Beijing, slated September 30 to October 11. While Ayala has yet to announce which event she will prioritize, she made it clear that winning an Asian Games gold medal for the Philippines remains one of her biggest goals. The 21-year-old returned home on Sunday to a hero's welcome following her historic Wimbledon 2026 campaign, where she became the first Filipino player to reach the fourth round of a Grand Slam singles tournament before falling to Italy's Jasmine Paolini in the round of 16. Ms. Ayala is set to reconnect with Filipino fans later today during the home court, the Alex Ayala Fan Meet Experience, at the Glorieta Activity Center in Makati City before resuming her preparations for the hard court season. We go to basketball. The Philippines will host all Group E Window 4 games in the FIBA Basketball World Cup 2027, Asian Qualifiers. The SM Mall of Asia Arena in Pasay City will host 3 games each on August 28 and August 30, with the Samahang Basketball ng Pilipinas tasked to organize the window as the ongoing conflict in the Middle East forced FIBA to move the Group E matches to a neutral venue. Window for action begins on August 28 with Iran facing New Zealand at 2 p.m., followed by Syria, Australia at 5 p.m., and the Philippines battling Jordan at 8:30 p.m. On August 30, New Zealand takes on Syria at 2 p.m. Australia will meet Jordan at 5 p.m. and Gilas Pilipinas closes the slate against Iran at 8 p.m. Gilas enters the second round of the at the bottom in Group E tied with Syria with identical 2-4 records. Last February, the Philippines hosted the Window 2 matchup between China and Chinese Taipei, also at the MOA Arena. Gilas Pilipinas 3x3 men and women will resume their bid for the coveted 3x3 U23 World Cup today when the top 3 of the FIBA 3x3 Nations League U21 Asia 2 gets going at the Hexar World Empire City in Petaling Jaya in Malaysia. Elaine Patio, Alisa Rodriguez, Margaret Villanueva, and Christian Yumul are set to play in Pool A Anu against Japan and Singapore. Currently in 5th place with 110 points in the conference standings, Gilas women are hard-pressed to bounce back from their 5th and 4th places or 4th place finishes in the previous 2 stops. Meanwhile, the Gilas men's team of Cabs Cabonillas, Earl Medina, Juniel de la Rama, and Koji Buenaflor are grouped in Pool A with New Zealand and Singapore. Gilas men occupy the 3rd spot in the conference standings behind New Zealand and Belarus. They are tied with Japan with 140 points after finishing 2nd and 4th place in the first 2 stops. The FIBA 3x3 Nations League U21 Asia 2 runs until the 19th of July, with the overall champions in both divisions securing outright tickets to the 2026 FIBA 3x3 Under-23 World Cup. The Philippine Blue Girls vowed to move forward and make the necessary adjustments after a 5-8 loss to Venezuela on the opening day of the WBSC Women's Softball World Cup group stage in Lima in Peru. World number 13 Philippines looked in control in the first 2 innings, with pitcher Kikay Palma retiring 6 batters and only giving up a walk. Venezuela, ranked 13th in the world, broke the deadlock in the 4th inning with 4 runs, but the Philippines quickly replied behind Alisa Daniel and Victoria Magbanua to make it a 1-point game. The determined Venezuelans, however, regained control with another 4-run surge at the top of the 6th, and the Philippines could only retaliate with just 2 runs from Mylia Perez and Skyline Eliazar. Head coach Ana Santiago admitted to Sports Radio 918 that it was a tough loss, but at the same time, commended the players who registered 10 hits. The Blue Girls will have to be at their absolute best in their next game as they take on world number 1 and defending champion Japan today. Japan started its campaign with a 9-1 win over Great Britain. The other game saw Puerto Rico blanking host Peru 4-0. Reigning champion Annie Ramirez headlined the 20-member Philippine Jiu-Jitsu team in the 10th JJIF Jiu-Jitsu Asian Championships scheduled on July 16 to 19 in Almaty, Kazakhstan. The 4-day tournament features about 355 athletes from 24 teams across the continent. The 35-year-old Ramirez was the Philippines' lone gold medalist in last year's edition in Amman, Jordan, capturing the women's adult -57kg title. She returns to Almaty determined to defend her crown and build momentum for a busy international campaign. She is joined by last year's silver medalist Dylan Valmores and Jenna Kailanapolis, as well as former bronze medalist Joanne Pauline Tan and Santiago Luzuriaga. Following the Asian Championships, Ramirez will compete in the JJIF World Championships from August 1 to 9 in Abu Dhabi, United Arab Emirates, before shifting her focus for the 20th Asian Games, scheduled September 19 to October 4 in Aichi, Nagoya, in Japan. Still in Jiu-Jitsu, the Philippine U16 and U18 Jiu-Jitsu team produced an impressive campaign at the 2026 JJIF Asian Jiu-Jitsu Youth Championships, also in Almaty, Kazakhstan. The Nationals finished as the third best country among 15 nations after collecting 5 golds, 4 silvers, and 3 bronzes. Leading the country's gold medal haul were Megan Luis Cabreros in the U16 girls -36kg division, Elena Bella Salamillas in the U16 girls -44kg class, Zion Amiragudo in the U16 boys -44kg division, Aya Van Chang in the U16 boys -48kg category, and Gianna Isabella Cruz in the U18 girls -57kg event. The silver medals were courtesy of Isabel Ann Tambunting in the U16 girls minus 48 kilograms, Sean Kiel Huatan in the U18 boys minus 48 kilograms, Sebastian Blaise Cabanlig, or that's Cabanlig, U18 boys minus 52 kilograms, and Jean Gabriel Ong in the U18 boys minus 56 kilograms. Meanwhile, the bronze medalists are Chantal Valkyrie Liu, U16 girls 48 kilograms, Christopher Matthew Cruz, U16 boys minus 62 kilograms, and Mara Alexandria Sarinas in the U18 girls minus 57 kilograms. The LS Pilipinas men will start their campaign in the Southeast Asian Volleyball Cup today at the Kandon City Arena in Ilocos Sur. Opening service set at 5:30 p.m. against Cambodia. Playing without top guns Brian Bagunas and Mark Espejo, the Nationals will brave the 5-day tournament with Josh Ibanez, Lloyd Josafat, Louis Ramirez, and Vince Lorenzo leading the team. They will be joined by newcomers Jude Garcia, Gian Salarzon, Axel Van Book, Lyric Mendoza, Al Bukhairi Sali, Christopher Alejos, Joshua Magalaman, Greg Ancheta, Adrian Villados, and Vinny Caballos. The Philippines' next game is on Friday opposite the 2025 Southeast Asia V-League second leg champion, Indonesia. Our last men are aiming for a top 2 finish in Pool A to advance to the semifinals. Still in volleyball, the Alas Pilipinas boys were on the brink of a historic quarterfinal ticket in the ABC Boys Under 18 Championship before collapsing and suffering a heartbreaking reverse sweep loss to India 25-16, 25-20, 20-25, 23-25, 4-15 on Tuesday at the Wuyuan River Gymnasium in Haikou in China. The Philippines suddenly went out of focus after winning the first two sets as India came out roaring in the next two frames to force a decider. In the final set, team captain Surabh Kashma, Adarsh Singh, and Deepak Deepak caught fire and established an 8-2 lead for India. Terence Gamutaya stopped the bleeding with a block, but India responded with a 4-0 rally to further widen the gap 12-3. Kashma, who erupted for 31 points, finished the match with back-to-back service aces that propelled India to the quarterfinals. Marty Sion had 16 points for the Philippines, which ended up third in Pool B with a 1-2 win-loss record. The LS boys will next face Australia in the classification round. India improved to 2-1 and joined unbeaten Iran in the next round. We go to boxing. The Philippine ABAC boxing team bagged a couple of bronzes at the Asian Boxing U19 and U23 Championships 2026 in Jakarta, Indonesia. Flyweight Clark Visera secured the country's first medal after bowing to India's Vishwanath Suresh in the U23 men's 50kg semifinals by unanimous decision. Meanwhile, super heavyweight Jake Redley Fitch finished third in the U19 men's over 90kg division after suffering a first-round RSC loss to Kazakhstan Vladislav Samodzhonov in the semifinals. We go to tennis, or we go back to tennis. Team Philippines began its campaign in the Asia-Oceania Group 3 of the Davis Cup on the wrong foot after Eric Olivares Jr. lost to Zaid Mashini of Jordan, 6-4, 6-4. Mr. Olivares blew a 4-1 lead in the opening set and a 3-2 advantage in the second stanza of the opening singles, allowing Jordan to seize the upper hand. The 28-year-old Filipino tried to extend the match with a hold for 5-4 and even held two break points at 40-15 in the 10th game, but Mashini put up 4 straight points to close out the match. As of broadcast time, Alberto Lim is up against Mohamed Alkotop, trying to even things up for the Philippines. Francis Casey Alcantara and Ruben Gonzalez will play next against Mohamed and Moza Alkotop. We go to para sports. The Philippine para table tennis team opened its campaign with 1 silver and 1 bronze medal at the ITTF World Para Future 2026 in Nakhon Ratchasima in Thailand. John Peña finished second in the women's class 7 singles event after falling to Great Britain's Blythe Swomey 3-11, 5-11, 11-6, 4-11 in the final. Lay Marie Maginsay, meanwhile, settled for the bronze in the women's class 9 singles after a straight set semifinal defeat to Jing Dian Mao of China, 7-11 to 11-7, 11. The Philippine team returns to action today in the men's doubles, women's doubles, and mixed doubles event. The tournament is part of the national squad's build-up and qualification campaign for the 2026 Asian Para Games, which will be held in Aichi, Nagoya, Japan this coming October. In Taekwondo, the Philippine Taekwondo Association will send 39 of its top athletes to Korea to train intensively and test their readiness for the Asian Games and three other important tournaments this year. Olympic veteran Kurt Barbosa and Southeast Asian Games champion Tatiana Mangin will lead the squad to the Chuncheon Korean Open International Taekwondo Championships from July 18 to 22 before vying in the Kim Un-yong Cup International Open Taekwondo Championships in Junggu, Seoul from July 25 to 28. The prestigious championships are expected to attract athletes from almost 40 countries including Japan, Iran, Vietnam, China, and Chinese Taipei. These events will serve as vital preparation not only for the Aichi Nagoya Asian Games but also for World Taekwondo, that's World Taekwondo Women's Championships in Taiyuan, China from August 28 to 30. The World Taekwondo Pumse Championships in Chuncheon from September 16 to 20 and the Asian Indoor and Martial Arts Games or IMAG in Riyadh, Saudi Arabia from December 13 to 21. After the tournaments, they will remain and train further at Kyunghee University. Meanwhile, the Pumse athletes are already deep in training at TS Taekwondo in Korea. The Philippines is set to host the World Surf League Championships or WSL Championship Tour surfing's most prestigious and highest international event. The WSL Championship Tour Philippine Pro will be held at Cloudland Siargao from October 31 to November 10 this year. The Philippines has a strong track record of hosting elite professional surfing competitions since 1996. That included the WSL Qualifying Series. But this is the highest level of the competition, which is expected to further cement the Philippines as a global destination for all surfers. The historic milestone was announced by WSL Asia Pacific President Andrew Stark during an official media launch on Tuesday.
15: The World Surf League to partner together and bring this international event. It's really with excitement today that we announced this landmark event. We are bringing, with the partnership with the Philippine Sports Commission, the Philippines government, the Department of Tourism, the local government, all of our partners, the most prestigious surfing event in the world to Cloud9 Siargao. This is the highest level of the sport. There's only 13 of these events globally around the world. The World Surf League are incredibly selective as to where we put these events, and we really believe that this location in Siargao is world class and deserving of a world championship tour. We're also pleased to announce that it is a 2-year partnership.
13: Yan po si WSL Asia Pacific President Andrew Stark. Samantala, the Philippines Pro presented by the Philippine Sports Commission will serve as top 11 for the 2026 and 2027 seasons. John Mark Marama Tokong will be the country's lone representative after the local surfing icon earned a wildcard spot to compete against the world's best professional surfers on his home break.
16: Hearing that WSL will be holding at Cloud9, it's just something really special. It feels amazing that it will happen in my home break. And especially I just heard from Andrew Stark that I got the wild card, and right now, just I'm already shaking. Because I feel, literally to be honest, I feel right now, wearing the mic, I feel like I already win. Yeah, I feel like I already win. So thanks again, and I'm very excited that competition will be happening. So salamat raja o sa tanan nag nangita diri sa ako pamilya, ako mga amigo dito kuma sa Siargao. Grabe gid excited na ako puntana. Tana makadaog ta. Let's focus and let's do our job. Let's go.
13: Yan po si Filipino surfer John Mark Tokong. Still in surfing, Philippine Sports Commission Sports Ambassador and Presidential Son Mark Vincent Araneta Marcos, an avid supporter of surfing, commended the Philippine surfing community for its hard work in bringing WSL's highest level of competition to Siargao. The Presidential Son said he believes the event will not only benefit the Filipino surfers, but the whole of Philippine sports community.
17: Sobrang stoked. I mean, tagal na we've been waiting for this type of competition. So yeah, masaya talaga ako. You know, we've been working on it for the past 4 years with, you know, from Siargao nuns, even like yung sa Baler and La Union. Honestly, like the event is held in Siargao, but if La Union or Baler didn't put their part in, none of this would be possible. So it's really because of all of them talaga. Sky high expectations. Wow. Like super taas. It is the biggest competition in the world for surfing and surf, you know. It doesn't get any bigger than this. But it's not a direct direct improvement, but the happiness that people give and the community and the joy, it's iba talaga din. Entire cities in Australia have been built from surfing. Diba? Laon yan, it's a great example. So yeah, economic benefits pretty recognizable din.
13: That was Philippine Sports Commission Ambassador and Presidential Son Mark Vincent Araneta Marcos. Other key figures who attended the WSL Championship Tour launch were PSC Chair Patrick Gregorio of Department of Tourism, Philippine Assistant Secretary Giselle Marie Romualdez Kisimbing, General Luna Vice Mayor Mimin Rosillon Sajulga, and Attorney John Cobillan of the Province of Surigao del Norte's 1st District.
14: Bawat kaganapan, saan man ang laban, anumang pangyayari sa mundo ng palakasan, ibabalita dito sa Sports Roundup sa 918 AM.
13: We have a breaking news sa larangan po ng tennis. AJ Lim unfortunately retired from his match against Jordan's Mohammad Alkotop after losing the first set 6-7, winning the second 6-love, and trailing in the third 0-1 again. Unfortunately, AJ Lim has retired from that match against Mohammad Alkotop of Jordan, losing the first set 6-7, panalo po sa second set na 6-love, and was trailing in the third 0-1.
14: Up to date na mga sports balita, hindi ka mahuhuli, hindi ka matatalo. Sports Roundup. Sports Roundup. 918 AM.
13: We go to basketball. Batangas New Zealand Blue Fire and Nakari Rizal will battle one last time for the coveted crown of the 2026 Women's Maharlika Pilipinas Basketball League or WMPBL in a winner-take-all Game 3 tonight at the Paranaque Coliseum. Tip-off is at 6 p.m. After dropping the series opener in heartbreaking fashion, the defending champion Valkyries bounced back with a dominant 83-60 dub on Sunday. Batangas New Zealand Blue Fire will again lean on three-time MVP Avril Bernardino. The Sparks, meanwhile, will have one last chance to complete their dream season by capturing the franchise's first WMPBL championship. We go to the PBA. The NLEX Road Warriors won their third straight game and remained the solo leader of the 50th season Governor's Cup after pouncing on the Titan Ultra Giant Risers 135-100 Tuesday night at the Inare Center in Antipolo. Shawnee Winston scored a career-high 30 points plus 9 rebounds and 6 assists, while Robert Bollock Jr. added 29 markers and 7 dimes for the Road Warriors, put up 31 points in the second period to break the game wide open and take a 61-43 lead at the break. NLEX kept the pedal to the metal in the second half to avoid a near collapse like what happened in their previous game. With that victory, Jimmy Alapag became the first rookie coach since Chris Gavina of Rain or Shine in 2021 to win his first 3 ball games. Terrell Brown finally suited up for Titan Ultra and finished with 27 points and 10 boards but could not prevent his team from going zip and 3. In the second game, the San Miguel Beermen started their campaign with a 123-109 demolition of the Macau Giant Pandas. Rodney Brondial got the best player nod after tallying 25 rebounds, 10 points, 7 assists, and 4 steals, taking over the starting role in the middle as the Beermen played without the injured Junmar Fajardo. Head coach Leo Austria also missed the game due to personal reasons. SMB import George King posted a game-high 30 points and CJ Perez had 21 markers. Dre Perry scored 25 points for the Giant Pandas, who slid to 0-2. PBA basketball will continue today at the Smart Araneta Coliseum. Mamaya pong 5:15 in the afternoon, the Converge Fiber Xers will go up against the Terra Firma GIF, followed by the 7:30 nightcap between Tamaralco Bolts and the Phoenix Super LPG Fuel Masters. We go to esports. NAVI PH opened its 2026 Esports World Cup MLBB Women's Invitational Cup campaign or Invitational Campaign with a 0-2 loss to Cambodia's Galaxy Phoenix in the group stage upper bracket quarterfinals. NAVI struggled to find momentum in Game 1 and fell behind early, allowing Galaxy Phoenix to secure a 13-2 victory. The Filipino squad had a better start in Game number 2 but was eventually outlasted as Galaxy Phoenix capitalized on key pickoffs and objective control to complete the sweep with an 11-3 win. NAVI PH will look to stay alive in the tournament when it faces Myanmar's Falcon Daisies in the lower bracket quarterfinals at 9 p.m.
18: Paliwanag mo sa tao na hindi totoo yan.
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22: 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And some of it's dangerous.
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13: 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Yours truly, Aaron Bayato. We now go to the second half of our sports news and updates. Simulan po natin sa natapos po na kalahati ng semifinals ng ongoing 2026 FIFA Men's World Cup. Spain suffocated France when its defensive prowess and advanced to their first World Cup final since lifting the trophy in 2010. With an utterly dominant final score po, Spain 2 France nil. 2-0 victory at the Dallas Stadium sa Arlington, Texas. Mikel Oyarzabal and Pedro Porro supplied the goals, but the scoreline barely reflected Spain's authority as the reigning European champions monopolized possession, dictated the tempo, and denied Les Blues' vaunted forward line any platform from which to attack. Oyarzabal scored from the penalty spot after a heady play by Lamine Yamal, drew a foul, and Porro added another goal to put La Roja in their second World Cup final. Spain became the first team in World Cup history to keep 6 clean sheets at a single edition. Kylian Mbappe saw it for himself on the field. France simply did not play well enough to reach a third consecutive World Cup final. Mbappe, one of the biggest stars of this year's World Cup and one of the team's greatest scorers, just could not generate many chances in his team's 0-2 loss to Spain in the semifinals. The French striker will have to settle for a third-place match and a continuing chase for another Golden Boot award in a tight race with Argentine superstar Lionel Messi. Mbappe and Messi have 8 goals each so far at this year's tournament. Both players will have one more match before the award is decided. France will play the loser of the semi-final match between Argentina and England in a third-place game on Sunday morning at Miami Gardens in Florida, Philippine time. Again, third-place match po at Sunday ng madring araw 3 a.m. Philippine time. Meantime, the Argentina-England World Cup semi-final showdown is expected to have a very interesting battle between icon Lionel Messi and Jude Bellingham. The 39-year-old Messi and the 23-year-old Bellingham have been inspirational in their team's respective runs to the Final Four. Mr. Messi, considered by many to be the greatest football player of all time, is the all-time top scorer in the World Cup with 21 goals and is on course to surpass Argentine icon Diego Maradona by leading his country to back-to-back world titles. Mr. Bellingham, on the other hand, is playing his second World Cup and his fourth major tournament for England. He has 6 goals, including 2 each in the last 2 rounds against Mexico and Norway. Bellingham is a different type of number 10 to Messi as he relies on his athleticism, power, and speed when running beyond defenders. Sa mga ibang World Cup updates, a wide array of performers from actor Tom Cruise to streamer Aisho Speed will be featured in the closing ceremony, which will take 90 minutes before the Monday's final slated on July 20 Philippine time. The show during the closing ceremony is meant to celebrate the 48 team's unforgettable journey through 16 host cities across 3 countries. iShow Speed was trained multiple matches, is listed as a performer, while Cruz, who performed a stunt in the Paris Olympics or at the Paris Olympics closing ceremony, is billed as making a special appearance. The ceremony will also include performances from Laura Pausini, the Italian singer who helped open the Milan Cortina Olympics in February, Tony Winner and Pussycat Dolls members Nicole Scherzinger, and British singer Robbie Williams. Jennifer Hudson will perform the United States national anthem. Monday's final will also feature the tournament's first halftime show with a bevy of additional A-list performers. From the World Cup, let's go to Europe. In France, Tadej Pogacar claimed his third stage win of this year's Tour de France and 24th overall lead to extend his general classification lead to more than 3 minutes halfway through the 21-stage Grand Tour. The Slovenian star went solo with 15 kilometers remaining in the 166.6-kilometer stage 10. From Arillac to Le Lioran, highlighted by five climbs. The defending champion maintained the gap to cross the finish line 32 seconds ahead of Belgian Remco Evenepoel and French teenager Paul Sexas. Jonas Vingegaard lost 44 seconds after Pogacar in 7th, meaning he remained 2nd overall but is now 3 minutes and 36 seconds behind. We now go to the NBA offseason. The Washington Wizards decided to have seen enough and shut down top overall pick AJ DeBanza for the rest of the NBA Summer League in Las Vegas. The 19-year-old DeBanza played 2 games in a Wizards uniform and averaged 25.7 rebounds and 2 assists. The Wizards also shut down second-year players Will Riley and Trey Johnson, who has also been productive. Riley averaged 25 points in 2 games and Johnson scored 26 points in the one he played. The Wizards Summer League players had 5 days of camp in Washington, D.C. before departing for Las Vegas. The Wizards have not won more than 18 games in any of the past 3 seasons. Washington last made the playoffs in 2020-2021 and last won a playoff series in the 2016-2017 postseason when they advanced to the Eastern Conference semifinals. And finally, po sa ating sports news roundup, here's a glimpse of the Golden Pass in sports history. Exactly 64 years ago, it was on this day, July 15, 1962. Jax Onctil of the San Rafael Heliet Hutchinson team won the 1962 edition of the Tour de France, clinching his third career title. Onctil registered an accumulated time of 114 hours, 31 minutes and 54 seconds to claim the yellow jersey in the general classification. And so goes your sports news roundup for today, July 15, 2026, as compiled and edited by the men and women of your institution in Philippine Sports Broadcast. 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
2: 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Listen, makinig sa balita tungkol sa direksyon at lokasyon ng bagyo. 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
3: Time to celebrate kulturang Pinoy. 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
4: A blessing of safe voyage and a chance to cool off. Pinagmamalaki ng kanta ang Antipolo, named after Tipolo or breadfruit, prolific in the area. The city prides itself as the pilgrimage capital of the Philippines. Two of its more popular attractions are the historical church of the Nuestra Señora de la Paz y Buen Viaje and its summer popular waterfalls, ang Hinulugang Taktak. The Franciscan missionaries built the church in 1578 and the Jesuits administered it in 1591. Thousands traveled to pray to Our Lady of Peace and Good Voyage, brought in from Mexico in 1626 and enshrined in the cathedral. A favorite tradition is trekking to the shrine on Good Friday Eve and May 1st. Another tradition is having new cars blessed at the church. Many believe it will ensure the safety of the car and its passengers. OFWs also pray for success abroad. Pagkatapos ng pagpapala sa misa ay ang inaabangan ng mga bata ang pagligo sa sikat na Hinulugang Taktak, described playfully in its song. It was first opened in July 1952, became a national park in September 1990, and a protected landscape in November 2000. In 2002, it had to be rehabbed because of water pollution. In February 2020, Hinulugang Taktak reopened, together with unique recreational installations for wall climbing, hanging bridges, and a spider web platform. And don't forget, before you leave, ang pasalubong. Sikat sa lugar ang suman at mangga. But you can also bring home antipolo in a jar, like cocoa jam, latik, kalamay, or adobong kasoy. So, no time to waste. Get into the culture, enjoy a blessing, and have some fun. Tayo na!
3: Yan ang Pinoy Kultura, because our culture is cool.
5: What's up, schoolmates? 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The game starts here sa Campus Sports. 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
7: Ay, si Ding Dong Dantes po ito. 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
8: Headlines ngayon.
0: Philippine Standard Time, it's 5:59 p.m. The Department of Education on Wednesday launched pilot active threat assimilation drills in public schools nationwide. This is part of the government's efforts to strengthen campus security and emergency preparedness following recent incidents of school violence. Education Secretary Sani Angara led the initiative during the National Safe School Summit and Safety Drill at Manila Science High School, where students, teachers, school personnel, and local authorities participated in synchronized lockout, lockdown, and evacuation exercises. The drills were designed to test schools' emergency response protocols and ensure a swift, organized response to potential active threats. 4 persons were arrested by authorities during a raid at an illegal horse fighting operation in Santa Maria, Davao Occidental. A surveillance video showed a group of people watching a live fight between 2 horses. National Bureau of Investigation, Environmental Crime Division, Executive Director of Officer Attorney Marvin Marami said, "The event was like a festival, with people and horses everywhere, and an improvised dome was destroyed. The organizer pit the horses against each other, charging spectators an entrance fee of 500 pesos, with bets ranging from 500 to 5,000 pesos or higher." In news overseas, a 38-foot Tyrannosaurus Rex skeleton named Gus was sold for $50.1 million at Sotheby's in New York on Tuesday, surpassing its pre-sale estimate and setting a new auction record for a dinosaur fossil. The mounted skeleton from the late Cretaceous period, about 67 million years ago, had been estimated to sell for $20 million to $30 million. Before the sale, the auction record for a dinosaur fossil was held by Apex, a stegosaurus skeleton that sold at Sotheby's in 2024 for $44.6 million. Gus was discovered in the Hell Creek Formation in Harding County, South Dakota, on a private ranch land owned by the late Gary Gus Licking, for whom the fossil was named.

Los Bulacan. The men and women of sports radio dedicates themselves to the Filipino athlete, the advancement of Philippine sports, and helping our government achieve its goal of uplifting the lives of listeners by delivering reliable and beneficial information they truly deserve. Sports Radio 918 AM on the AM band is now signing off. Mga kababayan, ang pambansang awit ng Republika ng Pilipinas.